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12: At tayo'y magbabalik. Ang oras po ngayon ay 9:28 na po ng umaga. Tulad ng sabi ko, if you are a legitimate journalist, you will always seek the truth and you will bring out the truth. Ito, meron kayong video, supposedly, that is damaging to the former House Speaker. Ano pa ba inaantay nyo? Ilabas nyo na. Bring it out in the public so that the people will be the judge and then the guilty parties will suffer the consequences under the rule of law. The more you delay it, itong sasabihin ko, the more the crime of extortion is very glaring. Kasi may conditions ang paglabas nyo eh, or hindi nyo paglabas. Okay, ngayon, nahuli kayo, na-entrap kayo, because you were monetizing it. You know, favorite word dyan ng ating mga karamihan sa ating mga SOCMED eh. We monetize our content. We monetize our writings. We monetize our videos. Eto, they were trying to monetize the video in the sense that if you pay up, cough out money, this time in the amount of 300 million or 350 million with an advance payment, first tranche of 75 million, hindi namin ilalabas ang video. Siyempre, ito'y trabaho ng NBI. They will investigate it. They will seek an entrapment operation. It was a dragnet. And sure enough, huling-huli in the act. Pwede naman i-transfer ang pera in other means eh. Bakit ganun? Bakit bags of money? Bakit from one place to another? It is really very, very suspect. Anyway, pagpunta tayo kay Diana Mendez ng Radyo Pilipinas, Albay. 5 milyong pisong biocontrol and trichoderma facility sa Camarines Sur, formal nang binuksan. 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
12: Maraming salamat sa iyo, Diana Mendez ng Radyo Pilipinas. Ito, sabi pa ni CJ Hero, we are not Nepo babies. Mukha lang, sabay deactivate. Bakit po? Kasama siya po sa charge sheet ng NBI. Apparently, she was the host of the program when such matter took place. Well, I'd like to remind also the people of PGMN or the Peanut Gallery Media Network. You're using the word in your name, media. So what does that tell us? Behind that are media people, media practitioners, journalists, whether they are in print or radio or television or social media. Okay, it's now called, if the traditional media is called the fourth estate, the social media is now called the fifth estate, which is also, I liken it also to fifth column or fifth columnist. You know what are the fifth columnists? They are the enemies within, the enemies of the state within. Yun ang mga tinatawag na fifth columnist. They are spies. They aid the enemies of the state. Vital information, they also help in the downfall of the state. Anyway, I want to remind those at the PGMN, the Journalism Code of Ethics. It says, the Journalism Code of Ethics guides reporters to maintain integrity, accuracy, and fairness. Core principles include seeking the truth and reporting it. Free of charge. You do not peddle it like a parang manga or taho na binibenta mo, but you're doing it the opposite. Na pag binayaran mo, hindi na namin ilalabas. Okay? That's blackmail. That is a clear case of extortion. The core principles include seeking the truth and reporting it, minimizing harm, acting independently, and being accountable. Journalists must avoid conflicts of interest, correct errors promptly, protect sources, and avoid plagiarism, ensuring information serving the public good at all times. In addition, journalists must verify information, use original sources when possible, and provide context to avoid distortion. They should not suppress essential facts or distort the truth. You're now suppressing the essential facts. If there is indeed a video that is linking the former House Speaker to the flood control mess, By all means, bring it out free of charge. Okay? And it is funny that you should bring it out after Franco Mabanta post bail because his life is in danger while he is in the hands of the NBI. I assure you, his life is safe in the hands of the NBI under Director Melvin Matibag. Naninira na naman kayo ng kredibilidad ng gobyerno. Anyway, we will go to Rani Durilag ng Radyo Pilipinas Lawag. TESDA, naglaan ng skills training para sa 21 kutsero sa Lawag City, Ilocos Norte. Rani Durilag reporting.
14: Radyo Pilipinas.
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16: Bukod sa kagalingang mag-alaga ng kabayo ang mga kutsero sa Lawag City, Ilocos Norte, naglaan ang Technical Education and Skills Development Authority ng skills training para sa kanila. 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
12: Maraming salamat sa iyo, Rani Durilag, ng Radyo Pilipinas, Lawag. 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Nais ko rin panggitin na ang sinasabi dito sa Journalism Code of Ethics, journalists must avoid conflicts of interest such as accepting gifts or special treatment that could compromise their professional integrity. Accepting gifts or demanding money, it is a form of hush money. Alam niyo ba yung ibig sabihin ng hush money? Tatanggap ka ng pera sa isang individual o isang grupo para hindi ka magsalita. You'll keep quiet. From another point of view, lalapitan mo sila, sasabihin mo, meron po akong damaging information, either a document or a video that will incriminate you once I bring this out. Now, there is a possibility I will not bring it out, but you will have to pay me for it. That is exactly what Franco Mabanta has done, the CEO and founder of PGM. And nakakalungkot kasi he projects himself as an independent media person, a political operator. But this is it. This is, he was caught with his pants down, no? Talagang entrapment operation from start to finish, no? How will he squirm his way out of this? Well, marami siyang kaibigan, siyang sockmed friends. They can be noisy as long as they want, as much as they want. But the rule of law here is in operation. Give him due process. Okay? Meron na ngayon nagsasabi, social media director ng Pangulo yan eh. Meron nagsasabi, hindi, BFF ng mga Duterte yan. I want to say that the personality of a Franco Mabanta is he has no loyalties. He is loyal to kung saan meron siyang pakinabang. Okay, sinasabi, kaibigan niya ang Pangulo, kaibigan niya ang unang ginang. Well, there might have been some time of getting to know each other. Pero ang pagkakaibigan takes time. It takes a long time. So, siyempre, ayun na, naglalaban na yung dalawang kampo. Hindi, bata ng Pangulo yan. Hindi, bata ng dating Pangulo yan. My answer to that is, he knows both camps. And, you know, but walang loyalty. Okay? We will not discount the fact that he once ran the social media programs of the president. And he is buddy-buddies with the Duterte family. But that doesn't mean anything. They are crying press freedom. This is a press freedom issue. This is suppression of free expression. No! This is extortion. This is clear and simple act of extortion. You are trying to monetize your video by not bringing it out. Tinakot nyo yung subject. Sinabi nyo, mayroong boss, meron po akong video sa iyo that will link you to the flood control mess. Pero, pwede naman natin pag-usapan ito. Hindi namin ilalabas, pero magbayad ka. Siyempre, ang ginawa ng dating speaker, nagpunta sa NBI at nireport ito. That is the correct way to do. You go to the proper authorities and report this. He did not go to social media also and say, nilapitan po ako na meron daw damaging video para sa akin. So, let us wait for the report of the NBI. We will see. You know, we will find out in a few days, no, that the process of the due process of the personalities involved. Lima yata sila, apat yata sila, o lima. At we will see what happens. No? Anyway, nandiyan na ba si Alvin Baltazar? Balikan na natin siya sa Cebu for more reports. Is he already here?
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18: Hello, Philip. 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
12: Alvin, ang sinasabi mo kanina, all the nations are represented by their respective presidents, no? Or prime ministers, except for the country of Myanmar, tama ba? They sent a representative, I think, is the foreign minister, tama ba? 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
18: Yes, naputol
12: yung... Oh, Alvin, kanina nabanggit mo na all the ASEAN nations are represented by their respective presidents or prime ministers, except the country of Myanmar na, or Burma. Who is there representing Myanmar? Yung foreign minister?
18: Yes, yung kanilang foreign minister, si Yonas Lee, yung nagsisilbing tinatawan itong Myanmar. Ang pagkakabansag nga dito sa Myanmar, si Yonas Lee, doon sa pinadala nilang kinatuan non-political representative. 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
12: Yes.
18: Local and foreign media delegates. 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
12: 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It's a dance number, no? It is very rich in culture of the other nations kasi we are similarly cultured eh. Very similar in ating culture. So maganda talaga panoorin for the audience na there today.
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12: 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If the president is also in suit or in barong?
18: Naka-Amerikana.
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12: 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But just the same, it is very regal, no? Very formal at maganda po ang presentation. Anyway, we'll be waiting for the message of the president and the other dignitaries there, Alvin.
18: Pero natabayan na natin, Wesley. 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
19: Your Majesty, Excellencies, State Delegates, today.
20: Your Majesty, Excellencies, distinguished delegates, ladies and gentlemen, friends from across our ASEAN community, good morning. It is my great pleasure to welcome you all to the 48th ASEAN Summit and related meetings here in the Philippines, Queen City of the South, Cebu. At the outset, allow me to convey my sincere appreciation for your presence at this important gathering. I recognize that each delegation has traveled here despite demanding schedules and pressing responsibilities at home. That you have chosen to be here reflects not only the urgency and significance of the occasion, but also our shared commitment to the enduring values that continue to bind our region together: dialogue, cooperation, and mutual respect. Ladies and gentlemen, it is especially meaningful that we gather in this historic place. As a pre-colonial trading hub, the historic province of Cebu has served as a gateway to our beautiful country. Long before our modern borders existed, Cebu already stood as a crossroads of trade, ideas, and peoples. Half a century ago, Cebu witnessed the birth of Philippine international connectivity, the introduction of a lasting spiritual and cultural heritage, and the beginnings of a major regional hub. 20 years ago, within these very grounds, leaders of our region signed the Cebu Declaration on the blueprint of the ASEAN Charter, which marked significant progress in transforming ASEAN's cooperation framework into a stronger, more coherent institutional architecture, laying the essential groundwork for the eventual signing of the ASEAN Charter in 2007. It is therefore a fitting place for our summit, providing us with a valuable opportunity to advance regional cooperation, economic resilience, and sustainability under the Philippine chairship, anchored on the theme, Navigating Our Future Together. Ladies and gentlemen, we once more find ourselves here in Cebu at a defining moment in our shared journey. As we gather then for an important milestone, so do we stand together today to demonstrate ASEAN's capacity to respond with unity, with wisdom, with resolve, at a time when our region is once again faced with profound uncertainty. For we meet at a time of considerable challenge. Across our region and beyond, nations continue to navigate an increasingly complex global environment. The increasingly volatile situation in the Middle East has impacted our region, challenging us to remain agile in the face of the uncertainties which threaten lifestyles, livelihoods, and lives. Many of our countrymen continue to look to us, their leaders, not only for stability, but for reassurance and for hope. Over the past months, each of our countries has had to make adjustments to modify our approaches. So we come together now to study those adjustments, to find the best approaches, to face the future together. For the Philippines, we made a difficult decision to recalibrate our ASEAN chairship hosting in response to the Middle East conflict through the scaling down of non-essential activities and shifting of applicable meetings from physical to virtual platforms. Despite the said calibration, we strive to remain responsive to the needs of our ASEAN community and focused on fulfilling our chairship goals. The work of ASEAN must continue, not despite the challenges, but because the times demand our answers to those challenges for our peoples, for our countries, for ASEAN. My appreciation extends to ASEAN and our partners in ASEAN, because despite facing deep challenges of your own, you have come to support us and to work with us to respond to this crisis. We have strengthened our coordination where possible. Our foreign, economic, agriculture, and energy ministers have met to lay out plans with their sectors. Joint meetings between the political security and economic pillars were held to align our responses. We have all done what we can, individually and collectively, to ensure that even amidst uncertainty, the work of building our ASEAN community continues. Ladies and gentlemen, our theme of navigating our future together has always held true for ASEAN. But now, more than ever, it is a principle that we must continue to share, an idea we must continue to embrace. If there is one lesson ASEAN has learned over the decades, it is that difficult times do not divide us. For ASEAN, challenges present us with opportunities that have further strengthened our resolve to work more closely, to listen more carefully, and to act more purposefully. This summit gathering is evidence of that commitment. It reflects our shared understanding that, especially in moments of difficulty, engagement remains essential. That when circumstances are challenging, partnership is, more than ever, indispensable. And that even when the future appears uncertain, hope remains the responsibility of leadership. It is in that spirit that I warmly welcome all of you, reminded of the significance of our gathering. For ASEAN has always drawn its strength not from uniformity, but from unity. So as we begin our work today, let our discussions be guided by wisdom, openness, and our enduring commitment to one another. Aligned with the Philippines' 3 P's, peace and security anchors, prosperity corridors, and people empowerment, our discussions today will chart our course as we navigate our future together. Once again, I thank you for your presence and welcome you to the 48th ASEAN Summit. Mabuhay at maraming salamat.
0: Thank you, Mr.
18: Leslie. Yeah, Leslie. Ang binibigyan din dito ni Pangulong Ferdinand R. Marcos Jr. base na rin doon sa theme nitong 48th ASEAN Summit, Navigating Our Future Together. 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

0: 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Sa TV Plus Channel 3 and Afford the Box Channels 45 to 49. 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
1: I start from sa baba. I work sa Technical Panel for Agricultural Education sa UPLB kasi doon ako nag-graduate, doon ako naganap ng trabaho. As a writer ako na employed doon. And then after that, nag-work ako sa National Nutrition Council of the Philippines at writer din ako, kinuha nila. And then na-employ ako permanent position sa National Academy of Science and Technology. Science researcher ang position ko, writer din. And then from there, nag-start ako pataas.
0: Yun. Excuse me, Director Ning, ha? Pansamantala po natin puputulin po muna itong programa para bigyang daan ang kilos pampanguluhan, ano? Yung ating ASEAN Summit. Babalikan po namin kayo, ma'am, ha? Dakuan po muna natin, mga kaibigan, ang kilos pampanguluhan.
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0: Sa Cebu Province, si Alvin Batasar. Alvin.
3: Good afternoon, sir. Pangulong President ng White House Hill dito sa 48th ASEAN Summit.
4: Your Majesty, Excellencies, distinguished colleagues, delegates, and friends, welcome to the retreat of the 40th ASEAN Summit. We strive very hard to find us a nice location. It is actually a non-denominational chapel that is used for weddings. And I hope that the spirit of romance will imbue our discussions. We gather at a time of uncertainty, a time when events far beyond our region remind us once again of how deeply interconnected we are. Neither distance nor partnerships alone insulate any nation from the ripple effects of conflicts halfway around the world. In an increasingly connected world, instability in one part of the globe will quickly reverberate across supply chains, financial markets, and the daily lives of our people. We have seen firsthand the vulnerability of our nations to external factors, the domino effect of oil supply disruptions on the various sectors of our countries has affected how we conduct business, how we work, how we live. And while the impact may differ from country to country in ASEAN at present, there is no denying that this disruption will have an impact on the future. Even if the tensions de-escalate in time, the damage to critical infrastructure, to vital systems, and trust in general will continue to be felt for years to come. But this is something that we have foreseen. In ASEAN 2045, our shared future, we recognize that major power rivalries, supply chain disruptions, and resource security will test our region. While these difficulties continue to pose as challenges requiring effective and innovative responses to secure the future of ASEAN and its peoples, they also present inherent opportunities to achieve the resilient, innovative, dynamic, and people-centered ASEAN community that we envision. It is therefore critical that we, as the leaders of the ASEAN nations, ensure that the concrete steps towards achieving these goals are supported and enacted. Consistent with the Philippines ASEAN chairship theme of navigating our future together, we have identified strategic priorities to translate our vision into action. Through the integrated Lead, Sail, Rise framework, we have aligned three community pillars into a coherent strategy. LEAD reinforces a rules-based and resilient political security community. SAIL drives an integrated and innovative-led economic community. RISE promotes a people-centered and inclusive socio-cultural community. Together, the framework translates ASEAN's long-term vision into mutually reinforcing actions on peace, prosperity, and people empowerment. This morning, we had a candid and productive exchange on the challenges before us. We spoke extensively about the importance of ensuring regional energy security and resilience, stabilizing food security in the face of external shocks, and regarding the safety and welfare of our nationals that we need to safeguard, some of whom live and work far from home. These are no longer abstract concerns. These are immediate responsibilities that call for foresight, coordination, and concrete and collective action. During the retreat, let us discuss how we can navigate this uncertain future together. The recent crisis is a stark reminder of how vulnerable our economies remain to sudden shifts in the international order, and consequently, the global economy. A few weeks' worth of disruptions will take years to be corrected, testing not just our governments, but also our communities. May this afternoon's exchange give us an opportunity to reflect on how we can move forward, not only in how we respond to immediate disruptions, but in how we can strengthen our institutions, maximizing existing mechanisms, and effectively implement action plans so that future shocks do not become future crises. Consistent with the strategic priorities of the Philippine Chairship of ASEAN and in line with our theme, Navigating Our Future Together, I am certain that the discussion from our retreat will help us lead, sail, rise ASEAN together for our region, our peoples, and most importantly, for our future. Your Majesty, Excellencies, we shall now proceed to our exchange of views on regional and international issues, particularly on 1. ASEAN's capacity to manage and mitigate the impacts of oil supply disruptions and price volatility, as well as 2. The lessons learned from the recent geopolitical crisis. May I now call on our incoming chair, His Excellency Prime Minister Lawrence Wong, to deliver his intervention. Prime Minister.
5: Thank you. Thank you, Chair. Your Majesty.
3: Yes, yun ang naging bahagi ng statement ng Pangulong President Ramon Jones dito sa 48 ASEAN Summit retreat. Ginawa ito kapatid natin sa chapel, isang bias na chapel. Yes, Chair.
0: Yes, Alvin, go ahead.
3: Oo, so, ang pinupunto rin dito ng Pangulo, no, tulad nung nabanggit na kanina no, sa mga nauna ng kanyang statement ay mag-tipipuntipin sila sa panahon ng uncertainty o kawalang patiyakan. 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
1: Ang National Academy of Science and Technology ay isang ahensya atat sa Department of Science and Technology. Nagbibigay kami ng pagkilala, recognition to top scientists in the country. So nagbibigay kami ng awards sa mga scientists, and because we have the scientists with us for life ang membership nila, ay kami ay binigyan din ng mandato na magbigay ng advice sa presidente ng Pilipinas at sa kanyang gabinete. And we also have the function to have linkage abroad. Meron kasing mga academies of science also abroad. It's a collegial body composed of top scientists in their country.
0: Mm. Mm-mm. Yun, napaka-

0: Formal nang pinagtibay ang partnerships sa pagitan ng Ministry of Social Services and Development ng Bangsamoro, Autonomous Region in Muslim Mindanao at People's Television Network. 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
1: Signing the MOA today, we reach out to a bigger world with a view of expanding our horizon. In doing so, our program Bangsamoro Muna, MSSD at Your Service, will have the backing of the Philippine Government's People's Television Network, PTV Davao, using its Facebook page with 604,000 followers and its YouTube channel with almost 20,000 subscribers. Information dissemination through these platforms allows us to share our work to more people, thereby allowing more insights and feedback thereon, triggering enhancement, innovation, and policy development.
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3: 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At that time, we shared ideas, explored possibilities, and discussed how we could work together to better serve the people through responsible and meaningful broadcasting.